promising me my love. Not on the earth with its troubles and cares, in heaven, that's where you'll see me.

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2: £110 million is being invested by the government to speed up building extra prison places. Justice Secretary Alex Norris is set to announce the move in an effort to tackle overcrowding in the prison estate. He's also expected to outline details of an early release scheme. It's after Prime Minister Andy Burnham announced that the killers of Thames Valley Police Officer Andrew Harper will not be eligible following a backlash. Kemi Badenoch has sacked Sir Mel Stride as Shadow Chancellor in a reshuffle of her Tory team. The Conservative leader has now appointed Andrew Griffith in the role. Dame Priti Patel and Sir James Cleverly will also be on the backbenches following the shake-up. A vigil has been held honouring the victims of flash floods in Nepal.
3: And we are trying to find ways of getting supplies and other things, clothes, various things out there that is required. So we're getting together some organisations and talking to them locally.
2: The gathering last night saw members of the Nepali community and others light candles outside a temple in Hounslow. Nepal's disaster agency say just over 900 deaths have been recorded since the flood last Wednesday. Despite temperatures dropping and the return of rain, the effects of drought across the country are still being felt. The National Trust estate is facing a hay shortage as grass growth has stalled. Dave Hassell, National Trust Farm and Countryside Manager, says it affects everything.
4: I think this is normal now. And what we need is real recognition and support about that technical help that farmers need to be able to adapt to farming in this climate. And that takes a heck of a lot of support, and it isn't done in one publication.
2: And millions of children and pregnant women across England can get their flu vaccine from today. NHS England says jabs will be given in a range of locations, including pharmacies. From Radio News Hub, I'm Lucy Gorman-Lee.
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2: Many southern areas will be dry with sunny spells, cloudier further north with a band of rain moving southwards, a high of 22 degrees Celsius.

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2: The government say they're speeding up the building of hundreds of extra prison places. Justice Secretary Alex Norris is set to announce £110 million in investment. It aims to tackle overcrowding in the prison estate. Jurors have reached a guilty verdict in the trial of Dwayne Keith D. Davis, who's accused of orchestrating the killing of rapper Tupac Shakur. It's after 9 days of testimony from detectives, former gang associates and documentarians. The trial has revisited the night nearly 30 years ago when Tupac was shot while on his way to perform at a club in Las Vegas. Davis' attorneys argue there's no evidence of his connection to the murder. Next, dozens of people attended a vigil in West London to honour victims of the flash floods in Nepal.
3: It was very traumatic, it was very emotional, and it was nice to be here with them and to show support. And, you know, there's a lot of warmth, and they need a lot of help.
2: Members of the Nepali community gathered outside a temple in Hounslow. Nepal's disaster agency say 4,000 people are still missing after the flood last Wednesday. UK shop prices have risen at their fastest rate for 2 years. The British Retail Consortium say their figures show that shop prices are now 1.5% higher than a year ago. The effects of drought across the country are still being felt. The National Trust estate is facing a hay shortage as grass grows stalled in drought conditions. Dave Hassell, National Trust Farm and Countryside Manager, says it affects everything.
4: This is a whole shift in kind of production, technical skills and focus that's going to need to happen. But we don't have any other option to do it. The climate crisis is real and it's happening, so we need to face into it.
2: And Sir Rod Stewart will come back stronger than ever. That's the message from his wife, Penny Lancaster, after the singer underwent heart surgery. From Radio News Hub, I'm Lucy Gorman-Lee.
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2: Many southern areas will be dry with sunny spells, cloudier further north with a band of rain moving southwards, a high of 22 degrees Celsius.

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2: Dwayne Keith D. Davis has been found guilty in the murder trial of Tupac Shakur. The 63-year-old's been convicted of murder with the use of a deadly weapon after the jury deliberated for 3 hours in Las Vegas. A trial has revisited the night nearly 30 years ago when Tupac was shot whilst on his way to perform at a club in Las Vegas. Davis' attorneys argue there is no evidence of his connection to the murder. £110 million is being invested by the government to speed up building extra prison places. Justice Secretary Alex Norris is set to announce the move in an effort to tackle overcrowding in the prison estate. He's also expected to outline details of an early release scheme. It's after Prime Minister Andy Burnham announced that the killers of Andrew Harper will not be eligible following a backlash. A vigil's been held honouring the victims of flash floods in Nepal.
3: And we are trying to find ways of getting supplies and other things, clothes, various things out there that is required. So we're getting together some organisations and talking to them locally.
2: The gathering last night saw members of the Nepali community and others light candles outside a temple in Hounslow. Nepal's disaster agency say just over 900 deaths have been recorded. The effects of drought across the country are still being felt. A National Trust estate is facing a hay shortage as grass growth has stalled. Dave Hassell is their farm and countryside manager.
4: For those small businesses where it's your sole livelihood, it's slightly heartbreaking going out and watching things fail or struggle, which you've put so much time and money in when they mean so much for the, you know, your livelihood at the end of the day and the natural environment. So yeah, there's so many problems caused by the drought.
2: And Victoria Beckham's brand has made its first profit since it launched 18 years ago. The former Spice Girl added a beauty line to her fashion label in 2019. From Radio News Hub, I'm Lucy Gorman-Lee.
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2: Many southern areas will be dry with sunny spells, cloudier further north with a band of rain moving southwards, a high of 22 degrees Celsius.
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2: Dwayne Keith D. Davis has been found guilty in the murder trial of Tupac Shakur. The 63-year-old's been convicted of murder with the use of a deadly weapon after the jury deliberated for 3 hours in Las Vegas. A trial has revisited the night nearly 30 years ago when Tupac was shot whilst on his way to perform at a club in Las Vegas. Davis' attorneys argue there is no evidence of his connection to the murder. £110 million is being invested by the government to speed up building extra prison places. Justice Secretary Alex Norris is set to announce the move in an effort to tackle overcrowding in the prison estate. He's also expected to outline details of an early release scheme. It's after Prime Minister Andy Burnham announced that the killers of Andrew Harper will not be eligible following a backlash. A vigil's been held honouring the victims of flash floods in Nepal.
3: And we are trying to find ways of getting supplies and other things, clothes, various things out there that is required. So we're getting together some organisations and talking to them locally.
2: The gathering last night saw members of the Nepali community and others light candles outside a temple in Hounslow. Nepal's disaster agency say just over 900 deaths have been recorded. The effects of drought across the country are still being felt. A National Trust estate is facing a hay shortage as grass growth has stalled. Dave Hassell is their farm and countryside manager.
4: For those small businesses where it's your sole livelihood, it's slightly heartbreaking going out and watching things fail or struggle, which you've put so much time and money in, when they mean so much for the, you know, your livelihood at the end of the day and the natural environment. So yeah, there's so many problems caused by the drought.
2: And Victoria Beckham's brand has made its first profit since it launched 18 years ago. The former Spice Girl added a beauty line to her fashion label in 2019. From Radio News Hub, I'm Lucy Gorman-Lee.
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2: Many southern areas will be dry with sunny spells, cloudier further north with a band of rain moving southwards, a high of 22 degrees Celsius.

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2: A jury has found Dwayne Keith D. Davis guilty of orchestrating the killing of Tupac Shakur. Lucy Gormanley has more.
3: The rapper was stopped at a red light in Las Vegas on the 7th of September 1996 when a white Cadillac pulled up beside him and shots were fired. He died 6 days later from his wounds. 63-year-old Davis has been convicted of a single count of murder with a deadly weapon. Davis's attorneys argue there is no evidence of his connection to the murder.
2: A man's been charged with murder after the house fire which killed a 7-year-old girl and her aunt near Middlesbrough. Officers were called to reports of the fire in Grangetown on the morning of August the 26th. The 23-year-old's now been charged with two counts of murder and GBH. A 31-year-old's also been released without charge. Andy Burnham will call for more public control over water, energy and transport in his first appearance in the House of Commons since becoming Prime Minister. He's expected to set out his belief that essential services haven't been run in the public interest and that they've become neither reliable nor affordable, holding back households and the wider economy. It's the start of the new school year in England and Wales, but for parents it can be an expensive time. Pudsey Community Project offers an alternative to brand new kit with its Reduce Reuse project. Richard Dimmery is their CEO.
4: We're seeing a lot more contact for parents who are looking to get more school uniform, try and have them kitted out for the whole year, whether that's primary school, which we've got from nursery all the way through, or particularly for high school, which with blazers and PE kits can be quite a lot more expensive.
2: Argentina captain Lionel Messi has announced his retirement from international football. The 39-year-old's played 207 times for his country, scoring 125 goals. And Dolly Parton's estate's announced a two-day festival in her honour next year. Dolly Fest will be held in London and Nashville. It was scheduled to take place earlier this year before the singer had to step back due to health challenges. Organisers say it will now serve as a celebration of her legacy. That's the latest from Radio News Hub. I'm Frank.
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2: A largely dry day with sunny spells for most, cloudy conditions in the far north with a band of rain moving southwards throughout the day, reaching northern England later. Highs today of 22 degrees Celsius.

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2: A man accused of killing Tupac Shakur has been found guilty, Lucy Gormanley reports.
3: The rapper was fatally shot after stopping at a red light in Las Vegas on the 7th of September back in 1996. 63-year-old Davis has been convicted of a single count of murder with a deadly weapon after the jury deliberated for 3 hours. Davis's attorneys argue there's no evidence of his connection to the murder.
2: A 23-year-old man's been charged with murder after a 7-year-old and her aunt died in a house fire near Middlesbrough. Cleveland police say the man's also been charged with grievous bodily harm. 4 others were injured in the fire. A 31-year-old also arrested was released without charge. £110 million is being put towards creating extra prison space. Justice Secretary Alex Norris is due to set out plans to speed up the building of new prison places as part of government efforts to tackle overcrowding. This after the announcement that the killers of police officer Andrew Harper will not be released early. A vigil has been held honouring the victims of flash floods in Nepal. The gathering last night saw members of the Nepali community and others light candles outside a temple in West London. Nepal's disaster agency say just over 900 deaths have been recorded there since the flood last Wednesday. It's back to school for most children and England and Wales this week, and for parents the cost of new uniform can be crippling despite new regulations meaning only 3 branded items plus a tie can be demanded by schools. Pudsey Community Project offers an alternative with its Reduce Reuse project where you can exchange a second-hand uniform. Richard Dimmery is their CEO. He says many people really struggle with the cost of buying new things.
4: We have conversations with all of our customers as they come in. We've got a fantastic team of volunteers as well as a small staff team. And they certainly do report that it's a huge cost of school uniform that people are asking for help with.
2: And Argentina captain Lionel Messi has retired from international football. The 39-year-old's played 207 times for his country, scoring 125 goals. From Radio News Hub, I'm Frankie Hersine.
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2: A largely dry day with sunny spells for most, cloudy conditions in the far north with a band of rain moving southwards throughout the day, reaching northern England later. Highs today of 22 degrees Celsius.

0: do something. Let's make a bet. Justin Timberlake to start this off with this morning. Good morning. It's Steve Kerman here. It's Ooze Valley Radio Breakfast. We've got lots and lots of good music lined up, including Sugar Sweet, and after that, a song called Circles.
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0: set at 7:49 this evening. Oh, I can't believe it. It's pulling in a bit too quick, isn't it? And we have got a southwesterly gentle breeze today. So it looks as if it's going to be a nice day for the 1st of September. We've got the Ouse Valley Radio Showbiz Bulletin lined up. And after that, we're going to have Taylor Swift with Shake It Off.
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2: Don Galliano has announced the 2027 Met Gala honouring his career has been cancelled after his past racist and anti-Semitic comments. The British fashion designer, who's 65, had been set to become only the third living designer to be honoured by the museum. His retrospective had been due to run from May 2027 until January 2028. The Lord of the Rings has been voted as listeners' favourite film score in a new poll. Howard Shore's music for the film trilogy, which includes The Fellowship of the Ring, The Two Towers and The Return of the King, topped the Movie Music Hall of Fame poll, which counted down listeners' 100 favourite film scores for the fourth year running. And Ariana Grande has revealed she cannot wear high heels at her London shows after suffering a minor injury. The 33-year-old American singer will perform the final show of her Eternal Sunshine tour at the O2 Arena tonight. However, ahead of the concert, Grande revealed that she will have to wear cozy footwear due to a deep cut.
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1: The

Lovely song from Van Morrison, Bright Side of the Road. We've got Ed with Visiting Hours coming along. Good morning, Steve Kerman here with you. Like I say, we've got some good music lined up this morning. And of course, you've got, well, looking ahead, you've got Mike Wing at 1 and, of course, Peter Rogers at 10 o'clock this morning.

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0: must admit, I do enjoy the Dino Lost tunes. And, of course, earlier on, the Supremes were fantastic as well, weren't they? Talking of fantastic tunes, the Bee Gees are pretty good as well. And we've got Night Fever coming along in a minute or so. But first of all, it's the Ouse Valley Radio Business Bulletin.
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2: Kemi Badenoch has replaced another member of her top team, ousting Sir Mel Stride as Shadow Chancellor and appointing Andrew Griffith in his place. The Conservative leader is carrying out a reshuffle of her Shadow Cabinet before Parliament's return today and before the party's conference in October. Artificial intelligence could unleash a global economic downturn, the Governor of the Bank of England has warned in a letter to governments from around the world. Andrew Bailey said that a future market correction could spread across the world if the AI bubble bursts, in a letter to G20 finance ministers who are currently meeting in North Carolina in the USA. And leading trade unions are calling for outsourcing of public contracts to stop, claiming that huge amounts of money are being given to private firms. Research by Unison and the Rail, Maritime and Transport Union suggested that spending on private contractors for public services, including cleaning, catering and security, has doubled since Labour came to power.
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from the 1960s. Jackie Wilson there, and I get the sweetest feeling. We've got U2 with Beautiful Day coming along, and it is going to be a beautiful day. Temperature is going to get up to about 22 degrees today, a southwesterly breeze. Sunshine and a little bit of cloud. Looks as if it's going to be a dry day, though, and I think we're going to get more of the sun in the morning than we are in the afternoon.

Tina Turner there, and We Don't Need Another Hero. When I first heard that years ago, I thought they was talking about a chocolate bar. I thought, yes, I do. We've got Blondie to take us to the news at 8 o'clock, and it's the 1st of September. It's a Tuesday, just in case you was wondering. And on this day in 1532, Lady Anne Boleyn was made Marquess of Pembroke by her fiancé King Henry VIII, and less than 4 years later, he had her executed. Oh, goodness, that's not very nice, is it?

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4: A man's been charged with murder after a house fire which killed a 7-year-old girl and her aunt near Middlesbrough. Officers were called to reports of the fire in Grangetown on the morning of August the 26th. Valentina Foster and Natalie McDonald both died while four others were injured. The 23-year-old is now charged with two counts of murder and GBH. Meanwhile, a 31-year-old who was also arrested in connection has been released without charge. A jury's found Dwayne Keith D. Davis guilty of orchestrating the killing of Tupac Shakur. Lucy Gormanley has more.
5: The rapper was stopped at a red light in Las Vegas on the 7th of September 1996 when a white Cadillac pulled up beside him and shots were fired. He died 6 days later from his wounds. 63-year-old Davis has been convicted of a single count of murder with a deadly weapon. Davis's attorneys argue there is no evidence of his connection to the murder.
4: A man's died after police tried to stop him as he attempted to approach Notting Hill Carnival yesterday. He fled on foot and entered a canal. He was pulled from the water but pronounced dead in hospital just before 5 p.m. The Met says the event passed largely without incident despite making more than 550 arrests. There were two knife attacks, neither of which resulted in life-threatening injuries. It's back to the classroom for most children in England and Wales this week. That means parents are often hit with the cost of new uniform and kit. The government's tried to make things cheaper by limiting schools to three branded items plus a tie. But a community project in West Yorkshire's told us they're hearing people are struggling.
6: It can cost hundreds of pounds a year, particularly if they're in high school, with shoes and blazers and coats. And it is a real cost of living problem for people.
4: That's Richard Dimmery from Pudsey Community Project. They run a second-hand uniform exchange to help families out. And Dolly Parton's estate announced a 2-day festival in her honour next year. Dolly Fest will be held in London and Nashville. It was scheduled to take place earlier this year before the singer had to step back due to health challenges. Organisers say it will now serve as a celebration of her legacy. That's the latest from Radio News Hub. I'm Frankie Hersine.
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4: A largely dry day with sunny spells for most, cloudy conditions in the far north with a band of rain moving southwards throughout the day, reaching northern England later. Highs today of 22 degrees Celsius.

0: altered images there, and don't talk to me about love. It wouldn't do you a lot of good. I know nothing, as they say. It's Ouse Valley Radio Breakfast. Steve Kerman here with you. It is a Tuesday. Yeah, just in case you was wondering. Seems as if we've had too many Sundays this week, doesn't it? But it is a Tuesday. It is the 1st of September. We've got Jerry Rafferty coming up with Baker Street. But first of all, a song called Stuck With You.
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Jungle and Carry On. And for the last time this morning, the quick quiz question. Who was the first man to step on the moon? Was it A, Buzz Aldrin, B, Yuri Gagarin, C, Neil Armstrong, or D, Michael Collins? 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And the answer and your shout-out is coming up at the last of the programme, just after 12 o'clock. Anyway, now, from Rita Ora.

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to the midday news now with the Drifters and Saturday Night at the Movies, followed by Freddie Mercury, Living on My Own. I'm back after the news with the third hour of the programme. 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
4: The new Prime Minister Andy Burnham's due to speak in Parliament for the first time later as the summer recess ends. Holly Hughes takes a look at what we can expect.
5: It's been reported Mr. Burnham is about to make public control over important services a priority. He's expected to set out his belief that things like water, energy and transport have become neither reliable nor affordable. He'll also face a two-hour grilling from MPs about the policies he's announced over the summer, including capping bus fares and building lots more council houses.
4: It comes as £110 million is being put towards creating extra prison space. The Justice Secretary, Alex Norris, is due to set out plans to speed up the building of new prison places as part of government efforts to tackle overcrowding. A man has appeared in court charged with murdering a seven-year-old girl and her aunt who died in a house fire. 23-year-old Jaden Wright of no fixed address was remanded in custody to appear before Teesside Crown Court on Thursday. Natalie McDonald and Valentina Foster died and four others were injured in the blazing Grange town near Middlesbrough. Wet and windy weather are hitting parts of the UK later. We could see some unsettled weather throughout this month. It comes as the Met Office is expected to confirm that summer 2026 was the hottest on record. The effects of drought across the country are still being felt. A National Trust estate is facing a hay shortage as grass growth is stalled in drought conditions. Dave Hussle, National Trust Farm and Countryside Manager, says it affects everything.
6: I think this is normal now. And what we need is real recognition and support about that technical help that farmers need to be able to adapt to farming in this climate. And that takes a heck of a lot of support and it isn't done in one publication.
4: And the leather jacket worn by Queen's Freddie Mercury during his last live performance is expected to sell for up to £150,000 when it's sold at auction. It's from when Freddie made a surprise guest appearance at a charity gala. That's the latest from Radio News Hub. I'm Tanita Sims.
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4: Some showers, but mostly dry with sunny spells. Cloudier in the north with a band of rain moving southwards later. Temperatures near average with highs of 22 degrees Celsius.

Welcome back to Start the Hour, Huey Lewis and the News, The Power of Love. As always, we start with a play out of the question of the day, the quick quiz question. And the answer is this. Neil Armstrong is the answer.

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2: Apple Home Improvements are giving away £50 if you can guess a celebrity from the clues given out each day on Breakfast, Mornings, Afternoons and Ouse Valley Drive. 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The winner's name will be announced on the next weekday edition of Ouse Valley Drive, which is Thursday the 1st of October. And today's clue, born after the war. Born after the war. 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
4: According to reports, the former Prime Minister, Keir Starmer, is to step down as the MP for Holborn and St Pancras. It's a move that will trigger a by-election in the London seat. Meanwhile, Andy Burnham will speak in the Commons for the first time as Prime Minister today. Holly Hughes has more.
5: It's thought he'll call for more public control over water, energy and transport. He's expected to set out his belief that essential services haven't been run in the public interest and that they've become neither reliable nor affordable, holding back households and the wider economy. His statement to Parliament will also be a chance for MPs across the House to ask him about all the policies he announced over the summer, including capping bus fares and cracking down on subscriptions.
4: The government says they'll speed up the building of extra prison places to try and tackle prison overcrowding. The Justice Secretary Alex Norris is due to announce £110 million of investment into it. Here's how the Shadow Justice Secretary Nick Timothy reacted to the news.
6: Well, I think that in the medium to long term, we definitely need more prison capacity. Prison works because it takes dangerous people away from society and incapacitates them, prevents them from committing crimes that do harm to others.
4: A 23-year-old man has appeared in court charged with murdering a 7-year-old girl and her aunt who died in a house fire. Jaden Wright, of no fixed address, was remanded in custody to appear before Teesside Crown Court on Thursday. A vigil has been held honouring the victims of flash floods in Nepal. The gathering last night saw members of the Nepali community and others light candles outside a temple in West London. Nepal's disaster agency say over 1,000 deaths have been recorded there since the flash floods last Wednesday. And in other news, a 12-foot saltwater crocodile has been named after the Prince of Wales by conservationist Robert Irwin. It's in recognition of the future king's dedication to protecting wildlife. The reptile, called Prince William, is the 300th crocodile to be tagged. That's the latest from Radio News Hub. I'm Tanita Sims.
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4: Some showers, but mostly dry with sunny spells. Cloudier in the north with a band of rain moving southwards later. Temperatures near average with highs of 22 degrees Celsius.

Good afternoon. Tuesday's afternoon show here on Ooze Valley Radio with Mike Wing. Big thank you to Peter Rogers for the last 3 hours, and you've got me for the next three. Don't forget, about 8:15 each hour, we'll look at events happening in our area this week. And at 1:30 in this first hour, it will be Guest the Celeb. Here's DJ Spoony, the Sugar Babes, and this is Flowers. Good afternoon.

That is Snow Patrol and Chasing Cars. This evening at Hinchinbrook Country Park, it's the family bat evening. Join the Ranger team for an evening at Hinchinbrook Country Park, where we'll give you an informative presentation about the bats that call outside their home before heading out to listen to them on bat detectors and spot them flying about. Now, I don't have a time for that, but I'm sure you can find out by contacting Hinchinbrook Country Park. That is this evening. And tomorrow, Wednesday, Great Fen Little Bugs at the Ramsey Heights Nature Reserve from 10:30 to 12:30 p.m. This group is for preschool children and encourages outdoor play and discovery. The aim is to build confidence of being in the outdoors for both children and their adults, and to connect with your local nature reserve. And being Wednesday tomorrow, it's the weekly boat trip and tour of Hareton Mill. Leaving the Key and St Ives at 11, it will be back by 5 p.m. We'll have another look at fencing our area in an hour's time. Look out of heaven, here's Bruno Mars. 2, 1.

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0: Tom Grennan and Remind Me. Coming up, we've got Whitney Houston, Greatest Love of All. Then it will be time for Guess the Celeb.
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2: 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The winner's name will be announced on the next weekday edition of Ouse Valley Drive. That will be Thursday, the 1st of October. And today's clue, born after the war. Born after the war. 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

That's Harry Styles and American Girls, and this is Hoos Valley Radio Tuesday afternoon show with Mike Wing. We're going up to the news at 2 o'clock, which will be with Tanita Sims, and we've got Belinda Carlisle and Summer Rain. Well, we've had our share of that the last few weeks, and this one from George Michael, Faith. I'm Mike Wing, and I'll be back with you after the news and weather.

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4: The former Prime Minister Sir Keir Starmer is to step down as the MP for Holborn and St Pancras. In a statement issued on X, he says it was the right time to hand the baton over to a successor. It's a move that will trigger a by-election in the London seat. Meanwhile, the new Prime Minister Andy Burnham's due to speak in Parliament for the first time later. As the summer recess ends, Holly Hughes takes a look at what we can expect.
5: It's been reported Mr Burnham is about to make public control over important services a priority. He's expected to set out his belief that things like water, energy and transport have become neither reliable nor affordable. He'll also face a two-hour grilling from MPs about the policies he's announced over the summer, including capping bus fares and building lots more council houses.
4: £110 million is being put towards creating extra prison space. The Justice Secretary, Alex Norris, is due to set out plans to speed up the building of new prison places as part of government efforts to tackle overcrowding. It's after the announcement that the killers of police officer Andrew Harper will not be released early. Here's the Shadow Justice Secretary Nick Timothy.
6: In the short term, the government should be doing absolutely everything it can to maximise capacity. So there are thousands of prison cells which are certified but are not in use.
4: A man has appeared in court charged with murdering a 7-year-old girl and her aunt who died in a house fire. 23-year-old Jaden Wright of no fixed address was remanded in custody to appear before Teesside Crown Court on Thursday. Summer 2026 was provisionally the UK's warmest on record. The Met Office says the mean average of temperatures across June, July and August was 16.5 degrees Celsius, beating the previous seasonal high of 16.1 set last year. And the leather jacket worn by Queen's Freddie Mercury during his last live performance is expected to sell for up to £150,000 when it's sold at auction. It's from when Freddie made a surprise guest appearance at a charity gala. That's the latest from Radio News Hub. I'm Tanita Sims.
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4: Some showers, but mostly dry with sunny spells. Cloudier in the north with a band of rain moving southwards later. Temperatures near average with highs of 22 degrees Celsius.

Ferry and a hard rain's gonna fall. Good afternoon. This is Tuesday's afternoon show here on Ouse Valley Radio with Mike Wing. Never knew love like this before. Here's Alexander O'Neill.

a classic in its time. That, of course, is Fergal Sharkey. And A Good Heart is Hard to Find. 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This month's screening is Finding Your Feet. Lady Sandra Abbott, played by Imelda Staunton, discovers that her husband of 40 years is having an affair with her best friend. And also tomorrow, Knitting Club at Patch's Haberdashery Shop in All Saints Passage in Huntingdon from 6:30 to 8:30 p.m. Bring along your current project, share ideas, pick up new tips and enjoy a relaxed evening of creativity and conversation with fellow knitters. It's £5 per person. And one more for this hour. Also Wednesday night, Brampton Flower Club meet for their monthly get-together in the Lady Olivia Hall in Brampton at 7:15 p.m. Excellent flower arranging demonstrators, outgoings or outings and workshops. Visitors are welcome. And here's Dua Lipa, Break My Heart.

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Leave Before You Love Me. Here's Marshmallow and the Jonas Brothers.

Creedence Clearwater Revival, Have You Ever Seen the Rain? Here's one for you ladies. The next time your husband complains about piling on the pounds, don't bother suggesting a diet. That's because men think they are for women, that's diets. According to a study where researchers interviewed 24 men aged 30 and above about their experience of weight loss programs. Experts from Anglia Ruskin University found that men often viewed dieting as a feminized space and as a negative word linked to restriction. I can't say I've ever been on a diet. I've watched my food a few times, but I'm probably, I was going to say, in better shape. I'm less now. I've lost a few pounds over a year or two, and I'm down below what I thought I would ever get. So I'm quite happy with that. It's the rest of me that needs looking out now. Here's Wham and Freedom. Good afternoon.

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That's Charlie Puth and Kenny G and a Cry. Coming up after the 3 o'clock news, don't forget we've got another look at our events at about a quarter past three. Then at 25 past three, we'll have today's edition of our Radio Soap Hunsford. And at half past three, it's Guess the Celeb. Yes, it all happens in the next hour. Here's Becky Hill and topic, My Heart Goes La-Di-Da.

0: goes.
1: That's Becky Hill and Topic and My Heart Goes La-Di-Da. The 4 o'clock news, sorry, the 3 o'clock news will be with Tanita Sims. And to take us towards there, we've got Lou Rolls and You'll Never Find Another Love Like Me. And this one from Mimi Webb, This Is Freezing on My Wing. And I'll be back with you for the last hour of these Tuesday afternoons.
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3: The former Prime Minister Sir Keir Starmer is to step down as the MP for Holborn and St Pancras. It's a move that will trigger a by-election in the London seat. He says he felt it was the right time to step down as an MP and focus on new work on international affairs. Meanwhile, Andy Burnham will speak in the Commons for the first time as Prime Minister soon. Holly Hughes has more.
4: It's thought he'll call for more public control over water, energy and transport. He's expected to set out his belief that essential services haven't been run in the public interest and that they've become neither reliable nor affordable, holding back households and the wider economy. His statement to Parliament will also be a chance for MPs across the House to ask him about all the policies he announced over the summer, including capping bus fares and cracking down on subscriptions.
3: Summer 2026 was the warmest in the UK since records began in 1884. That's according to provisional figures from the Met Office. The average temperature across June, July and August was 16.5 degrees Celsius, beating the previous high of 16.1 set only last year. It means the top six warmest summers on record have all occurred in this century. The government says they'll speed up the building of extra prison places to try and tackle prison overcrowding. The Justice Secretary Alex Norris is due to announce £110 million of investment into it. Here's the Shadow Justice Secretary Nick Timothy.
5: But there are also thousands more places that are not in use because of rules and regulations and things like fire assessments and things like that. And the government should be pulling out all the stops to make sure that those places used.
3: And the organisers of an online appeal set up to help the families of two police officers killed in a head-on crash near Middlesbrough say the response has been truly overwhelming. The appeal was set up by the Police Federation following the deaths of PC Matthew Blades and PC Tom Clough in a collision on the A66, which also killed five young men. The appeal has closed after reaching more than £1.2 million. That's the latest from Radio News Hub. I'm Tanita Sims.
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3: It's a mostly dry evening. Cloud across northern England will continue to sink south later. Outbreaks of rain will push into western Scotland later in the evening. Lows of 11 degrees Celsius.

Years and Years, and Matt was a King. Yeah, Years and Years is the group, King was the title. Coming up, 3:15-ish, we'll have our last look this afternoon, events happening in our area this week. And don't forget, if you want to see the full list, then do go on our website, oozevalleyradio.com, our homepage, and click on events, and they're all there for you to read at your leisure. Then at 3:25, today's edition of our radio soap, which is of course Hunsford. 3:30, Guess the Celebrity. Here's Nelly Furtado, I'm Like a Bird. I might have a name that flies, but I'm certainly not.

0: across Godmanchester, Ramsey, Needingworth and St Neots. 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
2: That's

Corona and Rhythm of the Night. Well, Thursday night is acoustic night at the Commemoration Hall with Stella Hensley at 7 p.m. in the Arts Cafe. Free entry. The cafe will be open. Always a jar on hand for generous donations given to the performer at the end of the evening. And also Thursday night, Screen St Ives at the Corn Exchange, beginning at 7 p.m. in the Charter Hall. September's film is Sentimental Value. If space available, there will be tickets on the door at 7 pound. And Friday night, I'll have a shanty. An evening of songs from the sea returns to the Commemoration Hall by popular request. A six-piece a cappella male harmony group based in the Isle of Ely. Their live show is all about camaraderie, fun and interaction. Be ready to sing along heartily and join in with the actions as they take you on a journey across the oceans. And they say that's all at the Commemoration Hall Friday night, and it starts at I haven't got a time for that one either. 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And as I said a little bit earlier on, do go on our website, whosevalleyradio.com, click on our main page, events, and everything is there for you to read at your leisure. Here's Sister Sledge. He's the greatest dancer.

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5: Right then, 21 minutes past four, right here on Ooze Valley Radio. Louis Payne with you all the way through till 7 o'clock tonight. Right, if you survived the long weekend, but you've got some little ones still climbing the walls at home, I've got the perfect midweek escape for you. Tomorrow morning, Wednesday, September the 2nd, Great Fen is hosting their Little Bug Session over at the Ramsey Heights Nature Reserve. It runs from 10:30 a.m. all the way through till 12:30 p.m. and it's entirely designed for preschoolers to get muddy, play outdoors and build a bit of confidence in nature. It's highly recommended checking that one out. Right then, coming up shortly, George Ezra. The Trogs are on the way, but right now, let's get into a fantastic dance piece, shall we?

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3: 20 minutes then till 5 o'clock on the top of the hour. I've still got time for Wet Wet Wet. I Want a Girl Like You by the Trogs. Jump to the Beat. And we'll finish it all off with Sia Chandelier taking you up to the 5 o'clock news. But first, let's all jump to the beat. 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
4: Former Prime Minister Sir Keir Starmer is to step down as the MP for Holborn and St Pancras. It's a move that will trigger a by-election in the London seat. He says he felt it was the right time to step down as an MP and focus on new work on international affairs. Meanwhile, Andy Burnham has spoken as Prime Minister in Parliament for the first time. He began by paying tribute to Sir Keir Starmer's premiership.
5: He has given this country a lifetime of public service, Mr Speaker, particularly for those fighting for justice. When my right honourable friend delivered in this House on his promise to the Hillsborough families and everyone involved in the Hillsborough Law campaign, it was a moment I will never forget.
4: Burnham says Britain must be blunt about what went wrong over the past four decades, promising greater public control over services and utilities. He also announced he'll be attending the COP31 climate summit in Turkey in November, as he pledged to meet the climate challenge. Summer 2026 was the warmest in the UK since records began in 1884. That's according to provisional figures from the Met Office. The average temperature across June, July and August was 16.5 degrees Celsius, beating the previous high of 16.1 degrees set only last year. It means the top six warmest summers on record have all occurred this century. £110 million is being put towards creating extra prison space. Justice Secretary Alex Norris is due to set out the plan to speed up the building of new prison places as part of government efforts to tackle overcrowding. It's after the announcement that the killers of police officer Andrew Harper will not be released early. Shadow Justice Secretary Nick Timothy reacted to the news.
6: In the short term, the government should be doing absolutely everything it can to maximise capacity. So, for example, there are thousands of prison cells which are certified, but are not in use.
4: And Whitby's Whale Bone Arch has been removed, the famous landmark's being replaced with a bronze replica after 24 years of being battered by North Sea winds. That's the latest from Radio News Hub. I'm Ben Monsey.
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4: Cloud across northern England will continue to sink south overnight. Dry with clear spells elsewhere. Outbreaks of rain will push into Northern Ireland and Western Scotland later on. Lows of 14 degrees.

across the Ouse Valley. Welcome into hour two of your Tuesday's Drive Time Show. I'm Louis Payne, guiding you smoothly through the traffic and keeping you company right through till 7 o'clock tonight. Plenty of great track, brilliant music still to come this hour. Katrina and the Waves, Jack Savarossi, but we're kicking off with Michael Bublé.

Oh yeah, what a great track from Jack Savarotti. We Will Always Be The Way We Were. And I've got something for your diaries now. It's a little bit different. And if you fancy a brilliant, unique night out, I'll Have a Shanty is returning to the Commemoration Hall in Huntington this Friday, September the 4th. It's backed by popular demand. It's an incredible six-piece a cappella male harmony group from the Isle of Ely, bringing the whole evening of sea songs, countryside tunes. It's guaranteed a sing-along. Grab your tickets in person at the Commemoration Hall to save on those pesky booking fees, or just pick them up on the door this Friday night.

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4: 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Right then, still to come this hour, a brand new Ooze Valley Radio single of the week chosen by our very own Tony Obi. We've got a great track from Griffin Sigrid, and we've got that Shivers from Ed Sheeran as well. But first, Roxy Music, more than this on Ooze Valley Radio.

0: 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Every day at this time, we spin Ooze Valley Radio single of the week, chosen by our very own Tony Obi, and it plays next.
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Ben, Ooze Valley Radio single of the week, chosen by our very own Tony Obi. And that's playing every day this week at the same time. Right then, Ed Sheeran, Shivers on the way, Griffin Sigrid, Head on Fire. But first, throwing it back with Kylie Minogue, this is In Your Eyes on Ooze Valley Radio.

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2: Louis Payne with you all the way through till 7 o'clock tonight. Getting you home on this Tuesday evening. 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Let me know what you're up to. Got some absolute belters to round off this hour before the 6 o'clock news, including Jessie Ware, Rolling Stones. But first, here's the Electric Light Orchestra with Evil Woman.

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4: Andy Burnham has made his first speech to Parliament since becoming Prime Minister, criticising deindustrialisation and privatisation, as well as austerity and Brexit. He confirmed he'll be attending the COP31 climate summit in Turkey this November, promising further action on climate change.
5: We have just ourselves experienced what is likely to have been the hottest summer on record. This government will meet the climate challenge, and I can confirm to the House that I will attend COP31 in Turkey in November.
4: Conservative leader Kemi Badenoch criticised his plans, saying his economic diagnosis was wrong, accusing him of living in the past. The former Prime Minister Keir Starmer is to step down as the MP for Holborn and St Pancras. It's a move that will trigger a by-election in the London seat. He says he felt it was the right time to step down as an MP and focus on new work on international affairs. The family of a Hindu priest from Surrey who was leading a pilgrimage in Nepal when the flood struck say they're desperate to find his body. 64-year-old Nabhi Nandan Das was leading a pilgrimage tour, which included 11 British nationals when the floods hit. The disaster has left more than 1,000 dead, according to Nepalese authorities. The government says they'll speed up the building of extra prison places to try and tackle prison overcrowding. Justice Secretary Alex Norris is due to announce £110 million of investment into it. Shadow Justice Secretary Nick Timothy reacted to the news.
6: But there are also thousands more places that are not in use because of rules and regulations and things like fire assessments and things like that. And the government should be pulling out all the stops to make sure that those places are used.
4: Summer 2026 was provisionally the UK's warmest on record. The Met Office says the mean average temperature across June, July and August was 16.5 degrees Celsius. And scientists searching for dark matter say they've detected an intriguing particle interaction that could be the first hint of the mysterious substance. That's the latest from Radio News Hub. I'm Ben Monsey.
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4: Cloud across northern England will continue to sink south overnight, dry with clear spells elsewhere. Outbreaks of rain will push into Northern Ireland and Western Scotland later on. Lows of 14 degrees.
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9: Here we go then, 6 o'clock on Ouse Valley Radio. You're into the final hour of your Tuesday's Drive Time show. I'm Louis Payne. And whatever you're up to, making dinner, heading to the gym, or you're just putting your feet up after a long day back at work. I've got the perfect soundtrack for you, and we're diving straight back in. Well, you should be dancing.

0: Texas, Inner Smile, Ooze Valley Radio. Sound of Huntington Shear with me, Louis Payne, with you all the way through till 7 o'clock tonight. Now then, if the return to the Tuesday grind has you already wishing for your next day out, listen to this. Every Wednesday, right through until October the 7th, you can jump aboard the Great Ooze River Trips. They set sail from St. Ives, Riverport Quayside at 11 a.m, cruising smoothly down to Houghton Mill for a guided tour and a lovely 3-hour stopover. You'll get dropped right back at St. Ives by 5 p.m, and the ticket covers both the beautiful boat ride and the meal tour. Perfect way to spend a Wednesday afternoon.
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0: this week as we record the show, and the Chinese haven't given any dates yet, so we'll just have to wait and see when. But let's hope it's not in the not too distant future. Well, SpaceX, of course, continues. It's launched, what, 100 Falcon 9 launches this year, unbelievably. And there are now 2,000 Starlink satellites going around the Earth, which is, I suppose, something of an achievement. They get in the way sometimes, but nevertheless, there we go. And Starship Flight 14 may have launched by the time this show goes out. This huge, almost Thunderbird-esque machine as it launches, and hopefully it will be caught in those chopstick arms that we've seen catching the one of the stages. I think it's only done it once, but we'll see how that gets on. Okay, Paul, already we are up to our first time for our first break, so let's leave it there for a minute or two, and we'll be back with more very shortly.
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0: Welcome back to the sky tonight here on Ooze Valley Radio. I'm Pete Singleton, and I'm with, as always, Paul Fellows from the Cambridge Astronomical Association. Right, Paul, we'll carry on with a bit of sort of space hardware news. Now, there's a space telescope which may have launched by the time this show goes out. It was due to be launched on the 30th of August, so hopefully it did go up last week. Now, this is the Nancy Grace Roman Space Telescope, and it's going to look particularly at mapping dark matter and dark energy. So what can you tell us about this, Paul?
5: So it's amazing how this one has just not made the headlines at all. We heard endless stories about the much more famous James Webb Space Telescope, and of course before that Hubble, but it's incorrect to say that James Webb is a replacement for Hubble. It's really a replacement for the Spitzer Space Telescope,
0: right,
5: which was an infrared telescope. Uh-huh. And again, people have rarely heard of that. Whereas Hubble is very much more focused in the visible, a little bit into the infrared, but it's James Webb, definitely an infrared telescope, really. But Nancy Grace Roman Space Telescope is really the successor to Hubble. It's going up this month or last month, depending on your time frame, and it's got a 2.5 meter primary mirror, so that's three times the size of some of the other telescopes that are up there. Not as big as the James Webb, but it doesn't need to be, because it's primarily aimed at optical work. For infrared, you need a very large mirror. It's fainter generally, but also longer wavelength, and so to get the precision you need a very large mirror because of the longer wavelength of the light that you're dealing with. But the Nancy Grace Roman telescope owes its origins all the way back to some work that was done a long time ago, some of which was pioneered here in Cambridgeshire by Dr. Roderick Wilstrup, who is at the Institute of Astronomy. So when we say it's got a 2.4-meter primary mirror, it's actually a very unusual design. It's got three mirrors. A primary mirror that is just a ring, a donut, with an enormous hole in the middle. So that catches the light, sends it up onto a convex secondary mirror,

0: then sends it back down through the enormous hole in the primary onto quite a large third mirror that is concave and focuses it into the main focal point, which is roughly in the middle of where the main mirror has the hole. So it's a very folded light path.
1: Mm-hmm.
0: But this design, in fact, goes back a very long way, all the way back to some ideas that came about with the design of the Paul Baker telescope back in the 60s, which was the first to really use three mirrors. It tended to use three concave mirrors, but the Wilstrup design of 1980 is actually embodied in a little shed in Cambridge, which is the three mirror telescope, as we call it, and you can still use that today. The focal point is right in the center, so you have to use a camera. Originally Roderick used film in there, because you can't stick your head in there, because your head would be in the way of the light path. But it's a very compact design, and it has one huge advantage, which is that it produces sharp images over a very, very wide field. And so, unlike Hubble and indeed James Webb, which have really powerful capabilities, but only over a tiny, tiny little patch of the sky, just about large enough to image the planets, really. But you can't get a whole galaxy in the field of view by any means, certainly not any of the nearby ones. Whereas the Nancy Grace telescope will be 100 times the field of view width of Hubble. And so it's going to be fantastic at surveying large areas of the sky, taking these wide field pictures, which will be sharp right to the edge. And that's the challenge with a wide field telescope, is maintaining sharpness away from the central portion of the field of view. And so I'm expecting this to produce some absolutely stunning images, but really it's very strange that nobody's been talking about it. It's obviously an expensive piece of kit. It's going up, or it may even have gone up by the time you hear this. And first light will be in a few months' time, once it's reached its designated orbit and has been calibrated and so on.
1: So where exactly will it be positioned, do we know?
0: Well, they're going to park it at one of the Lagrange points, as usual, out there to be in a semi-stable orbit, away from the Earth, away from any sources of perturbations, interference and so forth, nicely out in deep space.
1: Mm-hmm.
0: And hopefully it'll all deploy robotically and just work, because we'd be too far away to go and fix it.
1: Yes, unlike Hubble, we sent up a repair crew to fix the rather embarrassing thing that went wrong on that when it was first launched.
0: Yeah.
1: Now, I don't know whether you... I have to admit, I do not know who Nancy Grace Roman is or was, Paul. Do we have any information on her?
0: She was a very famous astrophysicist, worked for NASA, in fact. And again, her work was really important to the development of a lot of astronavigation. Just never gets a mention, really. So it's nice to see this being named after her, as is the case with the Vera Rubin telescope, which is also a three-mirror design, along the same lines. So these are sister telescopes, one on the ground in Chile and one going into space.
1: Well, I'm sure, Paul, you yourself and your colleagues in the astronomical field will be watching that with a great deal of interest. So we'll see how that progresses over the months. All right, then. Let's move on. Now, a question here that I know has been put to you. Can a moon have a moon? And exactly what is a moon, Paul?
0: Oh, well, that second question is a really difficult one, isn't it? Because it turned out that for hundreds of years we used the word planet without really knowing what that meant. So we ended up defining planet to mean something that is in orbit round a star, but it's not itself a star, because we have double stars out there. So it's a non-stellar body that's in orbit round a star that's big enough to have enough gravity to have pulled itself into an approximate sphere, which is still a bit of a woolly definition, really, because no one can quite agree whether just how approximate that has to be. But it's designed to eliminate all the potato-shaped space rocks and asteroids, really, that rule. And then the third criteria was, and is big enough to have cleared its orbit. Now, that really is a dodgy one, because the Earth hasn't cleared its orbit, because we've got a moon that's following us around, and we've got a bunch of asteroids that are following us around, and so have all the other planets. So, but again, that was really a contrived rule to eliminate poor old Pluto from being a full planet. I'm not sure whether I agree with that or not. I certainly don't agree with the way it was done. And indeed, Pluto has a moon, it has a family of moons. These are bodies that orbit planets. So planets are rocky things or gaseous things that are not burning under nuclear fusion in their cores, that orbit stars. And the same sorts of things that orbit things that are not stars must be moons. But we don't have a sort of proper criteria for how small something is allowed to be and still be called a moon. We don't have the rest of the definition. So does it have to be large enough to have made itself round or not? Well, clearly not, because Mars has two moons, Phobos and Deimos, and they're small potato-shaped space rocks, and that we call them moons. So we seem to be perfectly happy with no lower size limit like that. And that leads us then to things like the rings of Saturn, which are made of millions and millions of little orbiting dirty snowballs. And every time I go and do a pub quiz, there are more moons of Saturn, and I never know what the right answer is for how many moons does it have. And of course, you could just carry on counting smaller and smaller space rocks that orbit a planet as moons. So we don't really know what we're talking about when we say that. But the real question, if we ignore that sort of minor difficulty of what is a moon, it fascinated me when I was a kid and was thinking, why, if the Earth is allowed to orbit the Sun and then have things orbiting itself, like our moon, is the moon also allowed to have things orbiting it? And clearly the answer to that is yes, because we put spacecraft into orbit round it, but they're artificial. So do they count as artificial moons or not? I don't know. But the real thing is, could you have another astronomical, naturally occurring space rock in orbit round something like our moon while that was orbiting a planet? And we haven't found any, apart from the fact that we have Pluto and Charon, which are really quite similar in size. Pluto is bigger, but nevertheless, it's large enough that in my book, if we're going to call Pluto a dwarf planet, we really ought to call Charon a dwarf planet, and this would be a double dwarf planet. But if you don't call it that, then there's a dwarf planet with a moon. It's just a question of terminology. So we've certainly seen double dwarf planets. When we look beyond the solar system, we are beginning to look for planets around, sorry, moons around planets around other stars, exo moons around exoplanets. And we think we've found some, and one of those planets was 16 times the mass of Jupiter and had a moon the size of the planet Neptune going around it. So it begs the question, if Neptune can have its own moons, surely these large moons of other objects, surely they too could have moons as well. And I think it's entirely possible. Now, there's a whole lot of mathematics that you can go into to do with if you are too close to a large planet, then its gravity will tear you apart. That's called the Roche limit. And we think that's how come we have the rings around Saturn, that some object strayed too close. And so there's a sort of limit that if you go too close, you can't really hold yourself together as a solid body at all. So you have to be further away than that. And then there is another mathematical limit called the Hill sphere, which is the zone around you that your gravity dominates. And our moon orbits within the Hill sphere of the Earth, and you can work out that it could go about four times further away, and still we could just about hang on to it. But if it went any further away from us, the sun would rip it away, and the sun's gravity would dominate. And so there's a region around the moon, which is the Hill sphere of the moon, but it's quite small. It's sort of within that 1 or 2% of the distance from the moon to the Earth. So really, any moonlet orbiting the moon would have to be quite close in, otherwise the Earth's gravity is going to win. The Earth
1: Yes.
0: is 80 times the mass of the moon, and so roughly speaking, the tipping point is in the ratio 1 to 80. In terms of sitting on the two ends of a seesaw, you'd have to sit a lot closer.
1: Yeah.
0: You get the idea.
1: I
0: And
1: think
0: so, yeah, we haven't found any yet, but I think it's possible under the right conditions. If you had a large moon orbiting quite a long way from a planet, then it would have enough space around it that it would dominate. And it's interesting because I was very much told when I was a young lad learning astronomy, oh no, it's impossible. But I don't think it is. And there are, nature has ways of managing to construct just about every situation, so we're continually surprised.
1: absolutely. So the jury's out in some cases then. With but you firmly believe that it is quite possible.
0: I think it's possible. I think we will find some.
1: Good. Oh well, that's another question I think is answered, or is it not really answered?
0: Not really.
1: Well, time for another break. I will be back with looking at what we can see in the night sky for September.
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1: Welcome back to The Sky Tonight with me, Pete Singleton, and I'm joined as ever by Paul Fellows. All right, well, Paul, the object of this show is to look at what we can see in the night sky. So for September, we've got the autumn equinox on the 23rd. So I presume that's good news for you astronomers.
0: That's right, the nights will be drawing in, the clocks will be changing next month in October, and we will be starting up with our public observing program. We practice all through the month of September and go live with our sessions in October. So if there's anyone at a loose end on a Wednesday night and wants to come and learn how to drive our telescopes and be part of the team, we're very much open to offers on that. We always need more help. But we will be there at the Northumberland Dome at the observatory 7 p.m. every Wednesday from the start of September. Say 5 or 6 weeks of practice without the public, and then we'll be going live. And of course, with the clocks changing in October, it suddenly gets darker. It's a little bit too light in September, which is why we don't invite the public, but it's a great chance to practice. And always remember that the first thing we always see is the star Arcturus. Arcturus, a bright orange giant star, shines from the west just after sunset. Very bright indeed. It's probably the first thing that you see in that part of the sky after the sun's gone down, and it's always a marker that the start of the observing season is coming. And that's in the constellation of Butes the herdsman, which is just following behind the tail of the great bear, Ursa Major, which is over to the northwest, heading into the twilight slightly, and is of course our main signpost for finding our way around, finding the pole star. Up right at the tip of Ursa Minor is the pole star, due north of us, and then opposite that, across slightly higher in the sky at this time, is the constellation of Cassiopeia. And if you keep going over towards the northeast, then we also start to see Andromeda rising. And the Andromeda constellation's got some great objects to look at in it. Of course, the main one being the Andromeda galaxy, which is our neighbouring galaxy beyond the Milky Way, just next door, 2.5 million light years away, but so near and so large from our point of view that it covers an area 5 times that of the full moon, and you really need binoculars to see that, or in a very dark sky you can see it with the unaided eye as a faint fuzzy blob, and it's often best to look just away from it and use your peripheral vision to pick it up, so-called averted vision. And if you do that, you'll see it, but what tends to happen is your brain flicks your eye back straight onto it to try and see it in detail, and the center of your eye is good for some things, but faint objects is not one of them, and so it disappears again. But binoculars are the best for that. A telescope, very, very low power magnification is needed. The mistake is to put higher and higher power magnification in, and you just end up drilling into the very central portion of it and not being able to see anything at all. So sort of times 10 or times 20 magnification at most for the Andromeda galaxy. And you should be able to see, you know, the spiral arms, the dust lanes, maybe one or two of its little dwarf galaxy friends that orbit around it. So there's a lot to see, and we'll be picking that up in our observing sessions for sure. It's always on our menu. We've got some nice double stars in Andromeda as well. There's one, Gamma Andromeda, which is at the far left-hand end of the line of stars, called Almach, Gamma Andromeda, which is a lovely double star, a pair of stars that orbit round each other, and with a small telescope, maybe times 25 magnification, you can see the two stars as different coloured jewels on a velvet background. They're magnificent. One is orange and the other one is more of a bluey white colour, and the colour contrast is fantastic. Okay. So that's in Andromeda. Well worth exploring if you get the chance. If we come back around and we sort of look later into the evening, we go up sort of through to midnight, then I think we have perhaps my favourite planet of all, the first planet that I ever saw with a telescope, and that's the ringed planet Saturn. And that is coming to the point. It's not quite there yet, so at around midnight it's fairly high up in the southeast, so it should be well above the hedge or whatever other obstructions you've got, and moderately bright. Sometimes it's easy to confuse it for a star, but there are no other bright stars anywhere near it. It's down below Andromeda in the constellation of Pisces, the fish, and Pisces has no bright stars or other redeeming features anyway. So definitely pick out Saturn in that part of the sky. Telescope is best. Binoculars, not really enough to show it. You can see that there's something odd about it with binoculars, but you can't really tell what's going on. As soon as you put it into a small telescope with a bit more power, 40 times magnification or something, then you see the rings. And the better, a bigger telescope you have, the more magnificent it becomes. And you could also start trying to track down its various moons, and they're in a nice sort of ordered progression. You have Titan, which is one of the largest moons in the solar system, and that is about three or four times the diameter of the rings away from the planet, off to the east on the left-hand side on the star map. So if your telescope's upside down, it'll be the other way around. But you'll recognise a faint star-like object that always seems to hang around near Saturn, and that's Titan. A bit further away, you've got Iapetus, and then you've got Dione, Tethys, Rhea, and they all gradually get fainter and fainter. So the challenge is always to see how many you can identify. And the way you do it is to look, have a look, see, and then compare it with your star maps. And your star maps these days are all electronic, I hope, with things like some of the free software. I use a program called Stellarium, which is free, and it's absolutely magnificent for showing me where everything is on any given day, date or time. And you can identify which moon is which, and sort them out from the ones that are in fact background stars, because that can be a little confusing as well. So that's Saturn, well worth looking at. If we go off across to the eastern side, then depending on if you've got a really powerful telescope, you might be able to track down the object of the planet Uranus, which is in the constellation of Taurus the Bull. Taurus the Bull, you'll see the V-shaped face of Taurus with the red-orange star Aldebaran, the red eye of the bull. And then next to that, the faint star cluster of the Pleiades, always visible with the naked eye. Binoculars make all of that much better. And about halfway between the two is Uranus at the moment. And so they act as a little bit of a signpost to try to track it down. Again, use your star map and go hunting. You won't see it with the naked eye, and with binoculars it'll look just like all the other stars of sixth magnitude, fairly faint in that area. You might be able to work out which one it is, but you won't see much more. You'll need a fairly powerful telescope to blow it up to a decent size and see the pale green disk. And again, the challenge is there are four or five moons that you'll be able to go hunting for. So there's that. And then for any other planets, we need to go on to the morning sky, really. So if I go through two much later, sort of...
1: Jupiter probably is one of the most things you can see in the morning.
0: Yeah. If we go through to about just before sunrise, at about 4 o'clock in the morning, Jupiter will be low in the east and quite bright. It's in the constellation of Cancer the Crab, which again, there's no bright stars anywhere to be seen in that constellation, so yeah, Jupiter is kind of appears to be on its own. But a little bit higher up, we have the heavenly twins, Castor and Pollux, in the constellation Gemini, just next door, and there's an interloper there, which is the planet Mars. And so there you will see two bright stars and a third one not very far away with a reddish hue to it, and that's Mars. And so that, again, if you're an early bird and you're up at 4 o'clock in the morning, you can go track these down with the naked eye. With binoculars, you should be able to see the moons of Jupiter just about. With a telescope, you'll definitely see them, and the disk of the planet and the cloud belts, and you'll see some of the features on Mars. I have never managed to see the moons of Mars, so don't be disappointed if you can't do that. They are incredibly small, little potato-shaped rocks, and relatively recent discoveries in astronomical terms, because you needed giant telescopes to be able to see them. Yeah, so, yeah. So that's the planets this month, really. Planets. Of course, there's the moon, but that moves around, and we've talked about the lunar eclipse already.
1: Yeah, that's the harvest moon, I think.
0: This month. It will be, yeah.
1: Yeah, although the farmers may disagree with you. Harvest, in inverted commas, with all this dreadful heat you've been having. Anyway, just going back a little bit, what are they called? The meteor shower we had
0: Oh, the Perseid meteor shower.
1: Just after the eclipse, really.
0: It was the same day as the eclipse was the
1: Yeah.
0: peak, yes.
1: I did stay outside and try to see, let my eyes get accustomed to it, and one or two maybe I saw.
0: Right, good. One of my colleagues actually saw a Perseid meteor during the total eclipse.
1: Wow.
0: So they were kicking off already by 6 o'clock in the evening.
1: Right.
0: They last maybe a couple of weeks either side of the peak, of course, and so, but the peak really is after midnight, and they say that you should be seeing 100 an hour.
1: Wow.
0: Now, when they say that, you have to remember half of those are going to be below the horizon, so you won't see them. Half of the rest will be behind you because you can't look in both directions at
1: No, of
0: once.
1: course
0: And
1: not.
0: so actually it's only a quarter of the number, and that's about 25 in an hour. So if you're diligent and you don't blink and you're looking at, up all the time for an hour, you might see one every 2 minutes during the absolute peak. And so I'm not surprisingly, people see a few at best.
1: That's right.
0: Because you just can't
1: You
0: stare at the
1: can't
0: sky
1: possibly,
0: for the whole time.
1: no, of course not.
0: But to pick one up during the 2 minutes of totality was very lucky.
1: Absolutely, that's amazing. Absolutely amazing. Yeah. All right, Paul. Well, we're getting towards the end of the show, with about two or 3 minutes. Any events coming up, other than what you mentioned before in the Cambridge Association?
0: Well, we have our special annual meeting in commemoration of astronomer Michael Penston, and that's on the 11th of September here in Cambridge at the Institute of Astronomy. It's preceded by our annual general meeting, which is dull as ditch water. That's at
1: They
0: 7:30.
1: always are.
0: Yeah, but at 8 o'clock we've got Professor Sir Carlos Frenk
1: Wow.
0: coming to talk to us. So I would recommend turning up in the time for that, and then we have a couple of special guests coming as well. So
1: What
0: it's
1: will
0: going
1: he
0: to
1: be
0: be
1: talking about?
0: quite an event. Carlos is very heavily into distant galaxies, and so we're getting an update on galaxies as viewed by James Webb. So I think it's going to be very, very popular.
1: Imagine
0: It's
1: so.
0: a major event for us in our annual calendar. That's on the 11th of September. We usually meet on the third Friday, but it's not. It's the middle of September instead, the second Friday. So that's that. And on the other front, we have our friends at St. Neot's Astronomy have been kind enough to invite me to go and give them a talk over at Paxton Pitts on the Monday the 7th, I believe it is. And I shall be talking about the Crab Nebula mystery, which is something we talked about a couple of months ago
1: Yes,
0: on
1: I
0: this
1: think we did.
0: show. So
1: Good.
0: there's that.
1: A good calendar of events then coming up this month, Paul. So anybody who wants more information, go to the website. I'm not quite sure what the website is. It's CAA probably.
0: It's Cambridge Astronomical Association.com, which is rather long-winded.
1: You just put in Cambridge Astronomy, you will find it, no doubt, in your favorite search engine. I have no doubt whatsoever. All right, Paul. Well, I'm afraid that's it for this month. Thank you very much indeed, as always, for joining me and coming up with all the information that I'm sure I could never do myself. So thank you for that. So this has been The Sky Tonight from Ouse Valley Radio, presented by me, Pete Singleton, with input and research from Paul Fellows of the Cambridge Association. So, from all of us in this particular part of the universe, until next time, which will be on October the 6th at 7 p.m., all being well, we wish you all a very good night. Good night to you. Good night, Paul.
0: Good night, everyone.

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2: Andy Burnham has spoken as Prime Minister in Parliament for the first time. He began by paying tribute to Sir Keir Starmer, who announced he'd be standing down as an MP earlier today.
3: He has given this country a lifetime of public service, Mr. Speaker, particularly for those fighting for justice. When my right honourable friend delivered in this House on his promise to the Hillsborough families and everyone involved in the Hillsborough Law campaign, it was a moment I will never forget.
2: He also said Britain must be blunt about what went wrong over the past four decades, promising greater public control over services and utilities. But Conservative leader Kemi Badenoch challenged his approach, accusing him of failing to grasp the scale of the responsibilities of being Prime Minister. Police say a newborn baby girl found dead in Sheffield died from stab wounds. The infant was discovered at a property in Winkerbank earlier on Sunday after officers received concerns for her safety. Seven people aged between 15 and 38 were arrested on suspicion of murder. Two have since been bailed. The family of a Hindu priest from Surrey who was leading a pilgrimage in Nepal when the flood struck say they're desperate to find his body. 64-year-old Nabhi Nandan Das was leading a pilgrimage tour which included 11 British nationals when the floods hit. The disaster has left more than 1,000 dead, according to Nepalese authorities. The UK's financial watchdog has warned people who use artificial intelligence for help investing that they may not be protected if things go wrong. New research by the Financial Conduct Authority found 4 in 5 less experienced investors have used AI tools to help with their investment decisions. Dan Coatsworth is the head of markets at AJ Bell.
4: Now, AI can explain complex investing concepts in simple language, but it doesn't know your personal circumstances, your goals, or your attitude to risk. And it can make mistakes and it can use outdated information.
2: And scientists searching for dark matter say they may have detected an intriguing first sign of the mysterious substance. That's the latest from Radio News Hub. I'm Ben Monse.
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2: Clouds over northern England will continue to move south overnight. It'll be dry with clear spells elsewhere. Outbreaks of rain will push into Northern Ireland and Western Scotland later. Lows of 14 degrees.
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7: Ooze Valley Radio, Tuesday evening. It's just after 8 o'clock. Time for another retro chart show with myself, Paul Chapman. First hour, we're looking at the 26th of August 1984. 7 on the way up, 10 on the way down, a chart entrant, and 2 non-movers. This track had been on the charts for 43 weeks, including 5 of those at number 1 and 5 at number 2. The first of 2 tracks inside the top 20 for Frankie Goes to Hollywood. Relax. Finally,

Frankie Goes to Hollywood, been on the charts 43 weeks. This was the last of its weeks inside the top 20, down to 8 at number 20. Prince was fresh on the scene when Doves Cried reached number 4. This week, down 5 at 19.

Prince had been as high as number four with When Doves Cry. This week it was down five at 19. Now, a big movie in the autumn of 1984 was Ghostbusters. Ray Parker Jr., chart entrant, highest of the week. This would hang around the charts until March 1985, including 3 weeks at number two.

Highest chart entrant on the charts this week, 1984. Straight in at 18 for Ray Parker Jr. He'd spend 3 weeks at number two in October and then have a renaissance over Christmas and spend another further 3 weeks inside the top 10. Mother's Talk, Tears for Fears at 17, up five, and down three at 16 for Jeffrey Osborne on the win.

down through at 16, Jeffrey Osborne on the Wings of Love. And Some Guys Have All the Luck, Rod Stewart up 4 at 15, but this is where his luck would end. As high as he would climb.

0: Rod Stewart at 15, he was up 4. Iron Maiden's 2 Minutes to Midnight was down 3. And Grandmaster Flash and Melly Mel, White Lines Don't Do It, their anti-drug track, spent 38 weeks on the charts to date and had only peaked at number 7. This week down 3. What's Love Got to Do It? Tina Turner down 4 at number 12.
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0: Tina Turner at number 12, What's Love Got to Do with It? And talking of 12, up 12 at 11 for Spandau Ballet, I'll Fly For You, but their wings were clipped. They'd only get as high as number 9 eventually. So the top 10 this week, 1984.
1: The air attack warning sounds like this is the sound.
0: Number 10, Faller for Trevor Walters, Stuck On You. He was down a place. And Frankie Goes to Hollywood, their second track inside the top 20. This had spent 9 weeks at the top of the charts. This week it was down 4.

Frankie Goes to Hollywood, Two Tribes Down, four at number nine. Hazel Dean, whatever I do, wherever I go, is down a place. And at number seven was the Miami Sound Machine, Dr. Beats. Up nine places, it would eventually reach number six.

Gloria Estefan and the Miami Sound Machine were up 9 at 7. They'd eventually reach number 6. Kind of following suit, Elton John was also up 9. And he'd eventually finish a place higher at number 5 with Passengers.

0: Elton John with Passengers. He was up 9 at 6. Top 5 this week, 1984, starts with a climber of one place for Laura Branigan, Self-Control, as high as it would get.
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It's Valley Radio, the Retro Chart Show with myself, Paul Chapman. We're into the top five this week, 1984, where Laura Branigan's Self Control was up a place, and Howard Jones had reached his ceiling at number four. A non-mover, Like to Get to Know You Well. Top three next.

Howard Jones and On Mover at number four, Like to Get to Know You Well. So the top three this week, 1984, starts with a faller of one. I don't know what people were doing in the summer. Too much sun had gone to their heads or something. They were all buying Agadoo from Black Lace. Can you imagine that made number two? Talking of number two, on his way to number one, Stevie Wonder.

0: It was taken from the Gene Wilder movie, Woman in Red. Stevie Wonder would spend 6 weeks at the top. Starting next week, this week it was a climber of one to number two. And hanging on for the third and Choose final week was George Michael.
1: Well, I'm
0: still going strong at this time,
1: St. Ives, Ockham,
0: Andrew
1: Bolton area.
0: Didn't have
1: if
0: this
1: the answer is yes,
0: single,
1: then why not contact
0: track?
1: Peter Lane and Partners, the area's
0: George
1: leading
0: Michael's
1: estate agent.
0: First
1: Peter
0: solo
1: Lane
0: number
1: and Partners
0: one,
1: consistently
0: Whisper,
1: sell more homes than
0: week.
1: Any other estate agent.
0: One,
1: and
0: this week,
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0: Andy Burnham has made his first speech to Parliament since becoming Prime Minister, hitting out at deindustrialisation and privatisation, as well as austerity and Brexit. He also confirmed he'll be attending the COP31 climate summit in Turkey this November, promising further action on climate change.
1: We have just ourselves experienced what is likely to have been the hottest summer on record. This government will meet the climate challenge, and I can confirm to the House that I will attend COP31 in Turkey in November.
0: But Conservative leader Kemi Badenoch criticised his plans, saying his economic diagnosis was wrong, accusing him of living in the past. The former Prime Minister Keir Starmer is to step down as the MP for Holborn and St Pancras. In a statement issued on X, he says it was the right time to hand the baton over to a successor. It's a move that will trigger a by-election in the London seat. A newborn baby girl who was found fatally injured at a property in Sheffield died from stab wounds, according to police. Seven people aged between 15 and 38 were arrested on suspicion of murder after the infant was found dead in the Winkerbank area of Sheffield on Sunday. Two of them, aged 26 and 37, have been released on bail. A British man has been rescued in Nepal almost a week after devastating flash floods killed more than 1,000 people. The unnamed man was among 119 people rescued by the Nepali army on Tuesday, as crews continue searching unstable areas and damaged tunnels. The Foreign Office says 36 British nationals remain unaccounted for. The UK will nearly triple the money it's sending to help tackle the latest Ebola outbreak in Africa. Foreign Office Minister Kirsty McNeill says over £50 million will be added to the government's existing pledge of £26.9 million, which was put forward in May. And a 27-foot-high statue of an angel made from around 100,000 surrendered knives has gone on display in Edinburgh. It's intended as a reminder of the impact violence can have on individuals, families and communities. From Radio News Hub, I'm Ben Monsey.
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0: Clouds over northern England will continue to move south overnight. It'll be dry with clear spells elsewhere. Outbreaks of rain will push into Northern Ireland and Western Scotland later. Lows of 14 degrees.
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5: 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Looking at this hour at the 26th of August 1979, 8 on the way up, 6 on the way down, a new entrant and 5 non-movers, the highest new entrant of the week. On his way to number 1, Gary Numan, Car Straight In at 20.

It already had a number one under the pseudonym Two Boy Army. This would go to number one as well. Gary Numan Cars in at number 20. ELO, the Diary of Horace Wimp, was down 9 at 19. And The Jam with When You're Young, up 8 at 18. Down 2 at 17, Shawaddy Waddy. And at 16, The Crusaders, Street Life.

Randy Crawford, lead vocal of the Crusaders, Street Life, up at 7 at 16. They'd make the top 5. Boney M had already had a double A-side with Brown Girl in the Ring and Rivers of Babylon. They did it again with Gotta Go Home and El Lute. This week, it was up 7 places. He's Gotta Go Home.

Up 7 for Boney M's AA side, Gotta Go Home, and El Lute. And that was followed by another AA side, ABBA on the way down with Voulez-Vous, and this is Angel Eyes, down from the previous week's number 9.

0: ABBA peaked at number 3 with their double A-side Angel Eyes and Voulez-Vous. This week it was down 5 at 14. And at 13, a non-mover, he'd reached his ceiling. Joe Jackson, is she really going out?
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It's Valley Radio, the Retro Chart Show with myself, Paul Chapman. That was a non-mover this week, 1984 at 13. Is She Really Going Out With Him? Joe Jackson. At number 12, Sham 69's Hush and Boys was down 5. And the highest climber of the week was up 16 to number 11, Randy Van Warmer. What a great surname. Just when I needed you most. This would eventually reach number 8.

Highest Climber of the Week, Randy Van Warmer. Just when I needed you most, up 16 at number 11. So the top 10 this week, 1979, starts with a climber of one for the Gibson Brothers. As high as they would climb with Ooh, What a Life.

Just going to hit Gibson Brothers, Ooh What a Life. Up a place at number 10 this week, 1979. They'd already had a number one with Hit Me With Your Rhythm Stick in January, and Ian Dury and the Blockheads with their follow-up hit number 3 with this, Reasons to Be Cheerful, Part 3. This week, though, just down 5.

cheerful. Part 3. Health service classes, gigolos and brasses, round or skinny bottoms. Take your mum to Paris, lighting up the chalice, wee Willie Harris. Man do Stephen Biko, listening to Rico, Harpo, Groucho, Chico.

Injury in the Blockheads on the way down, down five at number nine with Reasons to be Cheerful, part three. At number eight, The Flying Lizards and Money was up 10. And at number seven, it was down a place, back to the 50s feel with this one. Duke of Earl Dutts.

0: with a kind of 1950s a cappella style Duke of Earl darts down the place at number 7. At number 6, it was the Gangsters from the Special AKA. And the top 5 this week, 1979, starts with a non-mover for Earth, Wind and Fire, After the Love Has Gone.
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Oats Valley Radio, the Retro Chart Show with myself, Paul Chapman. We're into the top five this week, 1979, starting with a non-mover, Earth, Wind and Fire, After the Love Has Gone. But that would eventually climb to number four. Talking of number four, the second track inside the top 20 called Angel Eyes, ABBA we've already heard of, and Roxy Music was up eight. And at number three, it was a non-mover for B.A. Robertson, Bang Bang, but he'd keep knocking at the door, bang banging. Get to number two eventually.

his biggest UK hit at number three this week, 1979, an on mover for B.A. Robertson, but he'd eventually reach number two. Talking of number two, a track that had spent 4 weeks at the top, this week an on mover at number two for the Boomtown Rats. I Don't Like Mondays.

0: The Boomtown Rants biggest UK hit spent 4 weeks at number one this week, a non-mover at number two. Right, Tony Obey will come up next at 10 with the Late Show. I'm back to drive you all home for Wednesday Drive tomorrow afternoon, so don't forget to join me for that. Number one this week, 1979, the second of 4 weeks at the top for Cliff Richard. And we don't talk anymore. Have a great rest of your Tuesday evening.
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0: Andy Burnham has given his first speech to the Commons as Prime Minister, setting out plans to reshape Britain's economy, promising a 10-year strategy focused on reindustrialisation, devolution and stronger public control.
1: This is what I have outlined today. A clear, coherent and credible approach to growth that can unlock a feeling of positivity and possibility in every postcode in Britain.
0: The Prime Minister told MPs the country must be honest about what has gone wrong in recent decades. He also confirmed legislation to reform leasehold, while Kemi Badenoch accused him of having the wrong diagnosis for economic growth. The former Prime Minister Keir Starmer is to step down as the MP for Holborn and St Pancras. It's a move that will trigger a by-election in the London seat. He says he felt it was the right time to step down as an MP and focus on new work on international affairs. Cleveland Police is being given an extra £2 million to tackle serious crime in and around Middlesbrough. The Home Secretary made the announcement after two officers were killed on the A66 last month. PC Matthew Blades and PC Tom Clough died when a car being pursued by police collided with their armed response vehicle. Around 200 officers from other forces have also been drafted in. The UK's financial watchdog has warned people who use artificial intelligence for help investing that they may not be protected if things go wrong. According to new research by the Financial Conduct Authority, 4 in 5 less experienced investors have used AI tools for help with their investment decisions. But they may be misunderstanding the risks that come with unregulated financial advice. Dan Coatsworth is the head of markets at AJ Bell.
2: Now, if AI suggestion leads to poor investment decisions, there's no regulatory protection. And that's different from using a regulated financial advisor. Now, fundamentally, AI can be a powerful part of your research process, but successful investing still requires independent thinking, careful research and sound judgment.
0: That's the latest from Radio News Hub. I'm Ben Monse.
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0: Showers or longer spells of rain will move eastwards across many central areas on Wednesday. It will remain dry but cloudy in the far north and far southeast. Lows of 14 degrees.
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7: Tuesday night, 1st of September, the final 2 hours, we head for midnight. It is the OB and pinch and a punch. Or maybe I'm a bit too late for that. Here's Whitesnake. Here I go again.

7 minutes past 10, welcome to Tuesday's Late Show. A first day of the week for many of us, yes. Back to work today. Starting with Whitesnake, Here I Go Again, Here We Go Again, to midnight. And thank you to Paul for the last 2 hours, back next Tuesday at 8. But for now, here's Stevie Wonder.

The Bangles, if she knew what she wants. Weather for hunting them for tomorrow. Let me get that up on my screen. That's slightly running behind tonight. Disorganisation all around. The weather for Wednesday, a wet start with outbreaks of rain. Light at first, but heavier rain after. Some brief dry spells in the evening, but mostly cloudy. With a maximum temperature of 23 degrees. I see in the papers today, we're expecting more sunshine towards the weekend and temperatures of 25 degrees. That sounds good. For now, it's the Late Show. It's the OB until midnight. 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And this is Kim Wilde. You keep me hanging on.

0: Kim Wilde, You Keep Me Hanging On. The single of the week this week is from Martin Garrix, and You Too.
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That is the single of the week for this week, Fireflies, and Martin Garrix and U2. We'll play it again tomorrow night on The Late Show, around about 10:20. But for now, this is on the latest Ooze Valley Radio playlist. Ella Langley and Be Her.

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Tonight, Roxy Music.

three of the best tonight. Roxy Music, starting with More Than This, Dance Away, and That Was Over to You. Tanita Sims is on the way with the latest entertainment news after Desiree. You gotta be.

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1: Jay-Z will be the subject of an immersive installation in London's Trafalgar Square to celebrate his upcoming concerts at Tottenham Hotspur Stadium. The rapper will perform on September 4th and 5th on his Jay-Z 30th tour, which celebrates the 30th anniversary of his debut album, Reasonable Doubt. The leather jacket worn by Queen's Freddie Mercury during his last live performance is expected to sell up to £150,000 when it's sold at auction. It's from when Freddie made a surprise guest appearance at a charity gala at the Dominion Theatre in London in April 1988. He performed alongside Cliff Richard wearing the cropped leather biker jacket. And Penny Lancaster says husband Sir Rod Stewart will come back stronger than ever following a heart operation which saw him cancel tour dates. She said Sir Rod can't wait to see his fans again, having had so many wonderful well wishes and support after he cut his tour in the US and Mexico short this year, which was due to stretch into September. He's expected to return to dates in the US next year.
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Free the Pain, Band of Gold. The love songs are on the way just after the news at 11. Just great love songs take us to midnight. Looking forward to tomorrow night on Over to You. Norman's here finding out about local wildlife from Keith Grimwade, the chairman of the Friends of Holt Island. So that's Norman finding out all about local wildlife tomorrow night. The love songs, as I say, are on the way.

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2: Andy Burnham has spoken as Prime Minister in Parliament for the first time. Johnny Holmes has more.
3: Prime Minister Andy Burnham has told MPs Britain must be blunt about the mistakes of recent decades, blaming deindustrialisation, privatisation, austerity and Brexit for leaving communities behind. He says his government will return greater control of public services to communities and devolve more power to regions. Mr Burnham also pledged a new approach to economic growth, while Conservative leader Kemi Badenoch accused him of living in the past.
2: Meanwhile, the former Prime Minister Keir Starmer is to step down as the MP for Holborn and St Pancras. It's a move that will trigger a by-election in the London seat. He says he felt it was the right time to step down as an MP and focus on new work on international affairs. An extra £2 million is being given to Cleveland Police to tackle serious and organised crime around Middlesbrough. The funding follows the deaths of two officers on the A66 on August the 22nd. PC Matthew Blades and PC Tom Clough were killed when a car travelling the wrong way on the dual carriageway hit their police vehicle. Around 200 officers from outside the force are helping with the response. Police say a newborn baby girl found dead in Sheffield died from stab wounds. The infant was discovered at a property in Winkerbank early on Sunday after officers received concerns for her safety. Seven people aged between 15 and 38 were arrested on suspicion of murder. Two have since been bailed. The UK will nearly triple the money it's sending to help tackle the latest Ebola outbreak in Africa. Foreign Office Minister Kirsty McNeill says over £50 million will be added to the government's existing pledge of £26.9 million, which was put forward in May. And scientists searching for dark matter say they may have detected an intriguing first sign of the mysterious substance. An international team found a single particle interaction in data from the Lux Zeppelin detector that cannot easily be explained by known background signals. That's the latest from Radio News Hub. I'm Ben Monte.
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2: Showers or longer spells of rain will move eastwards across many central areas on Wednesday. It will remain dry but cloudy in the far north and far southeast. Lows of 14 degrees.

Tuesday night's love songs until midnight, starting with Tina Turner, I Don't Wanna Fight. Just great love songs on the way at Deacon Blue and Paddy LaBelle, but play now at Tina Arena and Shane.

Atlantic Star, Secret Lovers. 30 minutes uninterrupted love songs, they're on the way. This song could have been very apt for Saturday over the weekend when, didn't it rain? At Wendy Moten. And Come In Out of the Rain.

park. 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

The Charlites wrap up the late show. Have you seen her? Gotta go back tomorrow night at 10 with more late show. The breakfast show is on at 7 in the morning. And up next, just after midnight, it is the Ouse Valley Nighttime Playlist.

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2: Andy Burnham has given his first speech to the Commons as Prime Minister, hitting out at privatisation and deindustrialisation. Johnny Holmes has the details.
3: Andy Burnham has used his first Commons appearance as Prime Minister to promise more public control and greater regional power, arguing that Britain's economic model has failed communities outside of London and the South East. He says a 10-year plan will set out stronger public control of essential services. Mr Burnham also confirmed plans on defence spending and leasehold reform, while Tory leader Kemi Badenoch challenged his economic strategy.
2: Meanwhile, the former Prime Minister, Sir Starmer, is to step down as the MP for Hope and St Pancras. In a statement issued on X, he says it was the right time to hand the baton over to a successor. It's a move that will trigger a by-election in the London seat. Cleveland Police is being given an extra £2 million to tackle serious crime in and around Middlesbrough. The Home Secretary made the announcement after two officers were killed on the A66 last month. PC Matthew Blades and PC Tom Clough died when a car being pursued by police collided with their armed response vehicle. Around 200 officers from other forces have also been drafted in. A British man has been rescued in Nepal almost a week after devastating flash floods killed more than 1,000 people. The unnamed man was among 119 people rescued by the Nepali army on Tuesday, as crews continue searching unstable areas and damaged tunnels. The Foreign Office says 36 British nationals remain unaccounted for. A former finance worker who stole almost £92,000 from a breast cancer charity and used it to fund his wedding and honeymoon has been jailed for 2.5 years. 29-year-old Tamim Chowdhury was jailed at the Royal Courts of Justice on Tuesday after pleading guilty to fraud and money laundering offences. And the first school food standards in more than a decade are set to be published later this month. It will be aimed at increasing pupils' fibre intake with more fruit, vegetables and whole grains in school meals. That's the latest from Radio News Hub. I'm Ben Monte.
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2: Showers or longer spells of rain will move eastwards across many central areas on Wednesday. It will remain dry but cloudy in the far north and far southeast. Lows of 14 degrees.

night I cannot sleep. I think of our time to come when you're at home, close to me. We have no time to waste, 'cause I know you'll be gone in haste for another eternity.

only one who could understand. When true lovers speak, there is no one there to disagree. And you have a sense of honor, a beautiful style of wonder. God's grace shines brilliantly

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2: Andy Burnham has spoken as Prime Minister in Parliament for the first time. Johnny Holmes has more.
3: Prime Minister Andy Burnham has told MPs Britain must be blunt about the mistakes of recent decades, blaming deindustrialisation, privatisation, austerity and Brexit for leaving communities behind. He says his government will return greater control of public services to communities and devolve more power to regions. Mr Burnham also pledged a new approach to economic growth, while Conservative leader Kemi Badenoch accused him of living in the past.
2: A British aid worker says authorities in Nepal mistakenly announced he'd been rescued from the flash floods. Former Gloucester councillor Alistair Chambers had actually returned to Kathmandu on a humanitarian flight after volunteering in a remote village. Nepalese officials said a British citizen was among 119 people rescued, but Chambers says he was there to help with relief efforts, not as a rescue survivor. The UK's financial watchdog has warned people who use artificial intelligence for help investing that they might not be protected if things go wrong. According to new research by the Financial Conduct Authority, 4 in 5 less experienced investors have used AI tools for help with their investment decisions. Dan Coatsworth is the head of markets at AJ Bell.
4: Now, AI can be a great starting point when doing your research, but don't take its answers as fact. And it is no substitute for advice from a qualified financial expert.
2: In tennis, Arthur Ferry's hopes of making a splash on his US Open debut were ended in the first round after a straight sets defeat by Lorenzo Musetti. The 24-year-old had been seeking to build on an impressive breakout run to the semi-finals at Wimbledon this summer, but he was beaten by the Italian 13th seed 6-3, 6-3. 75. That's the latest from Radio News Hub. I'm Grace McIntosh.
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6: Showers or longer spells of rain will move eastwards across many central areas on Wednesday. It will remain dry but cloudy in the far north and far southeast. Lows of 14 degrees.
0: The sound of Huntingdonshire.